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with your feelings. Holy Spirit, help us on this altar, Lord. Help us, Holy Spirit, to follow instructions, to be taught of you, to be taught by you. No man is too great, no man is too big to be led by the Holy Ghost. No husband is too great, no wife is too greater, no man is too rich or too wealthy to be led by the Holy Ghost. Ayano no skapalia gaba. Help us, my Father, in this season where we are realigning ourselves. We make a fresh commitment for the remaining days of these 31 days, oh God. If up till now, Father, we are still struggling with your instructions, we receive grace. We receive grace. Can somebody just release themselves? You see, let's just trust this Holy Spirit. He has brought us this far. Can we just trust him? Can we just trust him? Can we just trust him? He wants to do so much in our lives, but we are struggling. We are struggling to release ourselves. Oh, we are looking at what will men say. We are trying to be logical. If I get a job that is 100,000, how will God sustain me when there's an opening for 1.5 million a week, a month? Yes. I know the reality of the times and the seasons we live in. Ekebongo sota balati ya kadande legato. Aroske perus kabande likatia. The leadings of God might not look like it right now. Oh, but at the end, akos kataria, it will speak and it will not lie. At the end, it will speak and it will not lie. At the end, the leadings of God will always speak, it will not lie. Listen, listen. At the end, the leadings of God, it will speak, it will not lie. It will speak, it will not lie. The ways of men may fail you. A man might promise you today and change their mind tomorrow. A business might, a company might engage you today and collapse tomorrow. But the leadings of God can never collapse. The leading of God cannot change. Oh, the organization of God cannot fail. Hold up. Ikabalenge ti safaros kabalia. Not affect the leadings of God. See, economic situation, changes in policy does not affect the leadings of God. He said in Psalms 23, I am the Lord who is your shepherd. You shall not want. You shall not want. That is a mission statement for God's leading us. I am your shepherd. You will not want. Can we once again engage in trusting God? I know we sing that song, I will follow you, I will follow you. But don't take it beyond a song, to taking positive steps. Taking positive steps. Redos kabande. Wherever you find yourself today, can you open up your heart to his leadings? There is no situation you find yourself that is greater than God. No matter how bad, how well decayed the situation looks, once you look to God, you will live. When you look to him, you will live. That marriage will live. I bet you that marriage will live. That marriage will live. That business will live again, as long as it is the will of God. How can I make my ways right? How can I make my ways right? Oh, by following the instructions and the leadings of the Holy Spirit. He said, I will guide you with my eye, with my eye. I will guide you with my eye. And one sure thing we know is that the one who is guiding us with his eyes, he neither sleeps nor slumbers. Oh, Katomanas, thank you, Jesus. He neither sleeps, he neither slumbers. So when he says he will guide us with his eyes, he kamoska, it is 24/7 round the clock. Even better, way better than a CCTV will do. Your CCTV can have some missing angles, but

0: because of the eye of God. Nothing is missing, nothing is broken. It's a 360 panoramic view. Oh, the future of our children is in that eye. The future of your husband is in that eye. The future of Apostle Gudan is in that eye. The future of Pastor Bimbo is in that eye. Father, we thank you, O God. The vision of God, the leadings of God will speak. It will not lie. It will not lie. It will not lie. We embrace the grace to trust you, O God. The grace to trust you. The grace to put our trust in you. We will continue to receive grace on this altar. We will continue to receive grace. Many of us as human beings, we've been dealt with men, by men. Oh, the way your father treated you, the way your mother treated you, the way the first boyfriend you had treated you, the way your husband treated you, the way your girlfriend, your friends, your best friends, your partners treated you, the way someone you trusted so much betrayed you. So we equate that to God. No, God is not a man that he should lie, neither a son of man that he should repent. Whatever he has said he would do, he would do. That is why he is God. And one thing we need to know is, if we obey him or disobey him, he is still God. No matter your decision on this altar today, if you choose to follow his leading, he is God. If you choose otherwise, he is still God. So the ball is in our court. He is a constant God. He never changes. It never changes. What he said he would do, he would do. It's for us to find, Lord, how do I engage in what you have me do? The Bible says in thank you, Lord Jesus. In Proverbs chapter 3 from verse 5. He says to trust in the Lord with all our heart and lean not on our own understanding. In all our ways, acknowledge him, and he will direct your path. Trust in the Lord with all of your heart, and lean not on your own understanding. In all our ways, we acknowledge him, and he will direct our path. Can we boldly declare once again on this altar that, Father, we choose to trust you with all of our heart? Perhaps we have come this far with a 20% trust in God, 80% in man. I've trusted my monthly salary more than this supernatural supplies of God. I've trusted in, the faith in my husband's wealth more than in the dealings of my life. There are various ways where we've trusted in man more than we've trusted in God. Oh, are we saying that men are not relevant in our lives? Of course, God will always use men to do what he wants to do. But you see, the Bible says, trust not in men. Woe to him, the Bible says, whose trust is in man. You can believe in your men, you can follow the men, but trust should be in God. It says, trust in the Lord, and in the Lord here is in full capital letter. L-O-R-D is in capital letter. It says, with all our heart, not partially, and lean not on our own understanding. The way we did it yesterday might not be with the way God wants us to do it today. No, that is why this realignment is key. Can we engage again and say, Father, I choose to trust you. I choose to trust you, Father, with all of my heart. I refuse to lean on my own understanding. And in all of my ways, my Father, I acknowledge you. and I know that you will direct my path. I know you will direct the path of my children. You will direct the path of my husband. You will direct the path of my wife. Oh, Father Lord, you will direct the path of Apostle Goodart and Pastor Bimbo. Oh, the pastorate, the deacons, the leaders, the members, the workforce, the staff. Lord, you will direct our path. We choose to trust in you today. I trust in you with all of my heart, my Father, and I lean not unto my own understanding. I acknowledge you in all of my ways. Can you say it over and over and over? Father, I choose to trust you with all of my heart. I lean not on my own understanding. In all of my ways, I acknowledge you, and I know you will direct my path. Father, I, your son, Adeoluwa, I trust in you with all of my heart. I lean not on my own understanding. In all of my ways, in all of my thoughts, in all of my meditations, I acknowledge you, my Father, and I know you will direct my path. I know you will direct the path of my wife. I know you will direct the path of my children. Father, I choose to trust you in all of, with all of my heart. You are not a man who, you are not a God who lies. No, you are not like the other gods. No, you are the creator of the heavens and the earth. Everything you have done, you have sustained. I know you are a God who sustains me. Father, thank you. I trust you with all of my heart. I trust you with my home. I trust you with my marriage. I trust you with my children. I trust you with my health. I trust you with my business. I trust you with the call upon my life. I trust you with my profession. I trust you with my tomorrow. I trust you with my now, because you have been faithful in my yesterday. I acknowledge you in all of my ways. I acknowledge you in all of my ways. The one who ensures that every point in time I'm eating, the food does not go into the wrong place. The one who ensures that as I go to bed, he keeps watch over me night and day. The one who ensures that as I fly in the air, I fly in safety. As I drive on the road, I drive in safety. As I walk around in my home, in church, in the office, I walk around in safety. This God is just too faithful. Lord, I trust in you with all of my heart. It might look, not the vision might not look clear right now. It might look a little bit blurry, but Father, I trust in you with all of my heart. I boldly declare on this altar in this month where we are realigning, oh God, Lord, I trust in you with all of my heart. I lean not on my own understanding. How far has my understanding even brought me? How well have I gained in life? How much have I gained in life with my own understanding? But for today, oh God, I make a turn to lean not on my own understanding anymore. I trust in you with all of my heart, and I acknowledge you, my Father. I acknowledge you as my Lord. I acknowledge you as my Jehovah Jireh, the one who provides for me. I trust you, oh God, as my healer. I trust you as my leader, as the pilot of my destiny, oh God, the captain, oh Kamanesh Katalia, of my destiny, oh God. In you alone I put my trust. You are Kelele Feroz Kataria. You are my Father. You are my leader. You are my all in all. Leka Balos Kataria Gaba. I put my trust in you. I lean not on my own understanding, and in all of my ways I acknowledge you. Father, thank you, O God. I commit the remaining 14 days of this month of realignment to a place of trust. I commit it to a season of trust in you. I commit it to a season of leaning not on my own understanding, but rather acknowledging you in all of my ways. Help me, sweet Holy Spirit. For in Jesus' mighty name we have prayed. Amen and amen. Wow. Glory be to God. Can we bring out our emblems as we partake the body of the partake of the body and the blood of the one who is a sure leader? Hallelujah. Ah, Father, thank you, O God, for leading us into all truth, the Spirit of truth, the Spirit of truth. Can you speak a word of blessing over the body and the blood of Jesus before we partake of it this morning? And perhaps you are here, you've not made Jesus your Lord and Savior. There's no way he can lead you. The only way he leads is by having a connect with you. There's a relationship, there's a connection with you, and the only way you get to that place of connectivity with him is by confessing with your mouth that Jesus is Lord and believing in your heart that he raised Jesus from the dead, and you will be saved. So if you are here on this altar, and perhaps for all of us too who are here on the altar, I know most of us are saved, but we might have erred or disobeyed in one way or the other. Can we just bow our hearts before God and say, Heavenly Father, in the name of Jesus, I come to you asking you to forgive me and to cleanse me of my sins. Lord Jesus, I open my heart to embrace you as my Lord and Savior. With my heart, I believe unto righteousness, and with my mouth, I confess unto salvation. I now declare that I'm born again, blood bought, blood washed, child of the living God. Amen and amen. Can we lift up the blood, the body of Jesus? The Bible says in Luke chapter 22 from verse 19, it says, and he took the bread and gave thanks. Can you give thanks and broke it? Can you break it and give to them, saying, this is my body which is given to you. This do in remembrance of me. Can you give God thanks for that bread? Can you break it and say, Father, thank you. This is a bread of divine direction. Hallelujah. Amen and amen. You may partake of it. And in the same manner, let's lift up the blood of Jesus, the blood that speaks better things than the blood of Abel. Revelation 12 says that we overcome by the blood and by the words of our testimony. As we partake of this, in the same manner, we have overcome. Can you declare, I've overcome every delay, I've overcome every disobedience, I've overcome every denial in the name of the Lord Jesus? Thank you, Father. In Jesus' name, amen. You may partake of the blood. Thank you, Father. Oh, Holy Spirit, I love you. I love you, Jesus. Thank you. Can we quickly go to our daily devotional for today? August 17, it says, excelling through divine strength. Our text is from Psalms 18, from 29 to 33. It says, for by thee I have run through a troop. By my God, I have leaped over a wall. It is God that guided me with strength and maketh my way perfect. He maketh my feet like hinds' feet and setteth me upon my high places. Our Bible reading for today is 2 Chronicles chapter 18 to 20, also Psalms 75. In our Global Bible Reading Challenge for today, we are on Hebrews chapter 14. On March 2, 2008, Ethan Dunedin-Kampf competed among other leading athletes at the Big Ten Indoor Track Championship. As she ran in the 600-meter race, she found herself boxed in by other competitors. While trying to navigate her way, she stumbled and crashed hard onto the track. For a moment, it appeared that her race was over. The other runners quickly surged ahead, leaving her far behind. But Heather refused to stay down. She immediately pushed herself back onto her feet and began running again. With others already several meters ahead, she had an enormous gap to close. Yet she ran with extraordinary determination, gradually overtaking one competitor after the after another until she surged past them, incredibly crossed the finish line first and won the race. Afterwards, Heather told the media that she believed her victory came from receiving divine strength. She gave God the glory for helping her accomplish the remarkable comeback. Sometimes life can make us feel like we have fallen behind.
1: 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Love you much.

0: Foundation for his government's achievements in infrastructure, education, and agriculture.
1: I feel great. First of all, I thank the God Almighty for what has happened today. It's a victory for democracy in Nigeria. A victory for democracy. A victory for Osun people that stood by me and say, Imole, you have done a lot for us. You have given us dividend of democracy in terms of infrastructure, improving our education, agriculture, and so forth. So this, there are also people saying thank you, Mr. Governor.
0: The governor-elect, who also called for unity, says that there was no victor or vanquished, and thanks the president for calling to congratulate him, saying the president had helped to ensure that democracy continues to thrive in Nigeria.
1: Yeah, this is no victor, no vanquished. I want them to come over, and I'm expecting Oyebanji to even pick as a civilized person to call me and congratulate me. And of course, I want to seize the opportunity to thank Mr. President. Mr. President has called me and he has congratulated me. And thank you, Mr. President, for making sure democracy lives on because you fought for it.
0: Similarly, the president has congratulated Osun State Governor Ademola Adeleke for his re-election, saying the outcome reflects the will of the people. The president, in a statement by his special advisor on information and strategy, Bayo Ononuga, said Adeleke's victory confirmed the confidence of Osun voters in his leadership. And the Action People's Party, APP, has welcomed the outcome of the just-concluded Osun State governorship election, describing it as an important step in strengthening Nigeria's democracy. Addressing a news conference in Abuja, the national chairman of the party, Uchenan Nadi, said the credibility of the election depends on voters being able to make their choices freely and having their votes counted. He commended INEC for what it described as an improved electoral environment and praised security agencies for protecting voters, officials, and electoral materials.
2: Elections cannot be credible where voters are afraid to come out. Electoral officers are threatened. Materials cannot move safely, or political actors are allowed to intimidate their opponents. Security is therefore not an incidental component of an election. It is fundamental to the credibility of the entire democratic process. The Action People's Party, APP, will support every legitimate institutional effort aimed at making the 2027 election more credible, transparent, and inclusive.
0: The Socioeconomic Rights and Accountability Project, SERAP, has urged INEC, the EFCC, and the ICPC to jointly investigate alleged vote buying, financial inducement, voter intimidation, and violence during the 2026 Osun governorship election. SERAP, in a statement on Sunday, also called for independent scrutiny by regional and international bodies, including the African Union, ECOWAS, and relevant United Nations human rights mechanisms. It urged the agencies to trace funds allegedly used by vote buying and preserve relevant financial and digital evidence. The Nigerian Navy has rescued 22 passengers following the hijacking of a wooden boat along the Calabar Oroni Baka waterway in Akwa Ibom State. The Navy, in a statement signed by its Director of Naval Information, Navy Captain Abiodun Folorunsho, said the boat was recovered during an operation by personnel of Ford Operating Base Ibaka in collaboration with Operation Delta Save and the Marine Police. 11 victims were rescued at Asak Ikan Creek, while another 11 who escaped during the attacks were later located. The victims received medical attention before arrangements were made for their return to Calabar. National Agency for Food and Drug Administration and Control, NAFDAC, has clarified that its public alert on disposable needles was published in error. The agency, which made this known at a news conference, said an investigation into the manufacturer, HMA, found no non-conformity with good manufacturing practice requirements. The Director General of the NAFDA, Professor Mojisola Adeyeye, who was represented by the Director, Post-Marketing Surveillance, Beatrice Fradin, said the issue, which involved reported whitish particulate matter in a batch of the needles, may have resulted

0: from a supply chain challenge rather than a manufacturing defect.
1: NAFDA's investigation of the manufacturing company, HME, did not reveal any non-conformity with good manufacturing practice requirements. The report may therefore be attributable to a supply chain challenge rather than a manufacturing defect. The matter had earlier undergone appropriate regulatory review and investigation and was satisfactorily resolved several months ago. There are currently no quality, safety, or regulatory issues that necessitate publication of the alert regarding diligent disposable needle products available on the market.
0: Fradin said the matter was resolved several months ago with no evidence of any quality or safety risk. He said NAFDAC has regretted the erroneous publication and urged stakeholders to disregard public alert number 042 of 2026.
1: Diligent disposable needle products is distributed in distribution are in good and acceptable condition. These products have met the applicable quality requirements and regulatory expectations for use, with no evidence indicating any quality or safety risks to healthcare providers, patients, distributors, or the public. The public healthcare providers, distributors, and other stakeholders are reassured of the quality and safety of the diligent disposable needles. The publication is regretted and should be ignored.
0: The civil liberties organization, CLO, is urging the federal government to address the plight of Nigerian immigration officers serving in foreign missions. The director of the organization, Steve Aluko, who made the call at a news conference, said attending to the officers' welfare would help them live with dignity in their various countries of posting. Aluko also warned of the security implications of failing to meet their needs, given their role in monitoring cross-border movements and helping to prevent criminality and terrorism. He called on the federal government to take urgent steps to address the concerns of the officers. And in sports, Arsenal have won the 2026 Community Shield after a convincing 3-0 victory over Manchester City in Cardiff. Ricardo Calafiori gave the Premier League champions the lead after just 23 seconds before Kai Havertz doubled their advantage with a 28th-minute header. Martin Odegaard added a third 3 minutes into the second half, sealing a comfortable win for Mikel Arteta's side. The victory gives Arsenal their second trophy in 4 months and their 18th Community Shield title. The match was played at Cardiff's Principality Stadium, with Wembley unavailable due to a concert tour. To end the news, a recap of the major headlines. President Tinubu has congratulated Governor Ademola Adeleke, saying the Osun results reflect people's will. And SARAP is demanding a probe into alleged vote buying and violence during the Osun election. You also heard that the Nigerian Navy has rescued 22 sea robbery victims in Akwa Ibom State. And that was the news. It was edited by Suleiman Abukarim and produced by Micah Sunday. I'm David Chiedu. Many thanks for joining us. Stay tuned. The Morning Drive continues shortly. Good morning.
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0: All right, Lagos is still the morning drive on Rhythm 93.7. We apologize for kickstarting the sports late this morning due to some technical issues, but now we back. All right, let's get straight to it. Blessed, good morning. Good morning.
1: Yeah, fantastic morning to you, Sugar. How are you doing? And I hope you had a massive weekend.
0: Yes, it was a great weekend. 17th day of August is halfway through the month already, and we're excited to what the month still holds. All right, so let's kickstart this morning with Boniface on the 19 crickets. World Cup qualifier MVP. So Nigeria's Kenneth Boniface has been named the most valuable player of the 2028 ICC Men's Under 19 T20 World Cup Division 2 qualifier in Rwanda after an impressive all-round performance. Boniface scored 251 runs in 5 innings and claimed 10 wickets to emerge the tournament's standout player. He recorded a batting strike rate of 109.61 and economy rate of 4.04 with the ball. So the Nigerian was actually instrumental to his side's campaign, producing a superb 97 of 107 balls in their opening games before completing his maiden century of the tournaments in Nigeria's final game against Sierra Leone.
1: He was awesome. I watched him so closely. He tells us, I keep saying, that cricket were beginning to regain that lost glory. There was a time we could say cricket was actually top 5 sports we played here in Nigeria, years back in the 60s and 70s. And we lost touch at one point, and now we are fully back. For a Boniface that we've seen how he actually played all through his tournament. In fact, let's even give it to the team in general. He's done absolutely well, and I hope we can capitalize on this. Because as we've gained promotion, it's now to the next level.
0: All right, now to the next level. Meanwhile, the president of

0: Nigeria's Wrestling Federation, Bashir Adewale Adeni MFA, has given nod to the establishment of the of a training camp in Iowa State University in the United States as part of preparations for the forthcoming World Wrestling Championship in Astana, Kazakhstan, scheduled for October 24th to November 1st, 2026. So the camp is aimed at bringing together Nigerian wrestlers based in different parts of the United States, providing an opportunity for them to train collectively and sharpen their skills, expose them to high-level preparations ahead of the global event. So some of the Nigerian top wrestlers currently studying in the United States will have the opportunity to undergo effective training at the camp, while several home-based wrestlers with valid U.S. visas have also joined the training program.
1: Another massive one. It's a case of continuity. The former president of the Nigeria Wrestling Federation was actually awesome. And this same current president, Adeniyi, who was part of the board, closely studied him, and obviously finding it so easy to continue from where he actually stopped.
0: Yeah.
1: And don't forget, this is another federation that we have seen really spend good money. And the way it's going, we are looking like we are going to be having another smooth ride in this particular regime as it's going. And a fantastic one. Let's see how much they can learn before the 2026 World Wrestling Championship. And I hope they can equally now make us very proud.
0: All right.
1: At the end of the day, with such a huge exposure of facilities and wealth of experience that we gained from this training camp.
0: All right, so let's talk about fencing real quick. So as the first African nation to host in the senior level fencing tournament, Nigeria delivered a spectacular event at the Rugby School Nigeria Eko Atlantic City, Lagos, showcasing resilience, talent, and organizational excellence. So Nigeria finished forthcoming. Fought overall a remarkable achievements for the host nation. So the star of the tournaments was 17 years old Oganerigan Osiewa Thompson, who made history by winning Nigeria's first ever international gold medal in fencing.
1: Another massive one. We enjoyed the whole 1 week of fantastic fencing activities here in Lagos, Victoria Island to be precise. And seriously, with what we have seen, the future is very, very bright for fencing. Shockingly, even the president of the Fencing Federation here in Nigeria went as far as, now he's now been elected as the president of Africa Wrestling Federation. And he went as far as winning silver in the veterans category of this tournament. Our wheelchair fencing team too, taking it away from where most of our special sport athletes are doing well in various sports, so from para badminton to wheelchair basketball, a lot they have done, and obviously fencing is now keen into it because they were actually outstanding and awesome. First outing for them, and they did absolutely well. I think it's actually a great one, and I'm having a feeling we may be presenting a team or some good fencers come 2028 Los Angeles Olympic Games.
0: All right, in some other news, the under-18 beach volleyball coach, Johnny Werimas, has set his sights on a strong performance at the Youth Olympic Games in Senegal after describing the team's recent international outing as a valuable learning experience. So Werimas said the competition exposed by young players to the demands of facing other African nations and further demonstrated Nigeria's strengths in volleyball. So the coach said the tournament provided important lessons for the players as they prepare for their next right now.
1: Another massive one. They went, they saw the conquer. They won actually on Friday evening, and I was so glad to watch them do what they know how to do best. We were talking about it. When you talk about beach volleyball in Africa right now, Nigeria is looking like a force to be reckoned with. Just like the way I was thinking praises on that same federation, Nigeria Volleyball Federation, they've done well. The girls knew what they wanted from the beginning of that tournament to the final day. They knew what they wanted, and they went absolutely all out for it. Now we're not talking about the Youth Olympic Games coming up. I hope adequate preparation will be our watchword, because if they prepare adequately, at least let's get to that point where at the end of the day, the world will know, okay, this Nigerian side, when you talk about beach volleyball, and when you talk about that, obviously we are developed at level.
0: midfielder Monique Ngoc has been named the best player of the 2026 Women's African Cup of Nations, WAFCON, following her impressive performances at the tournament. So Malawi star Temwa Chimwiga was also amongst the major award winners, claiming the golden boot after finishing as the tournament's top scorer with 5 goals and 2 assists in the country's historic maiden WAFCON appearance. So Chiwiga finished ahead of Zambia's Barbara Banda, Ivory Coast's Ines Cones, and Cameroon's Mary Inga, who also scored 5 goals each. However, the Malawi forward took the award courtesy of the superior assist tally.
1: Another massive one for Cameroon. I don't know how they actually did it last night, but they were able to clip the Chawinga sisters, clip the Malawian side that we have seen become a thorn in the flesh of all the top football nations in Africa. Making their debut, they were the real sensation of this tournament. And for the Cameroonian side, just like we will say, once we eat fufu here, just be rest assured, nothing will happen. We stand with the bar. They had, this Cameroonian side had their own alright plantain, and they were strong. They knew what they wanted from the beginning till the end. This is a side that didn't even qualify for this tournament until when they now expand, they saw, they conquered. Sheriff, awesome. They're the MVP of the tournament, because we know from even till the point, let's give it to the Cameroonian side too. Another side that they know what they want, and a indigenous coach as their main coach, but they had 3 foreign coaches backed up within the game, knowing what to do and how to give the indigenous coach massive support. If the NFF are listening today, they should watch the Cameroonian side of FECAFOOT, that's the Football Federation of Cameroon, and ask questions. How were they able to do it? They feel history would be one we should rely on. Other nations are developing their women's football, while we are relying on history. I laugh and I wait patiently. I just feel

0: This is not a win for
1: Adeleke.
0: This is not a win for Osun people. This is a win for Adeleke as he shifts his support for 2027 for
1: yeah. Yeah. I heard what he said yesterday. Saying that a certain speech that he still renewed his support and don't have to move for 2027 elections. Yeah. And what he said that I don't like, which I abhor, because I you know, we put her to play ethnic politics, and I don't give it, and I don't support it. Say that they will support Tinubu because Tinubu is a Yoruba man. That was a big loop for me on the side of Adeleke. You don't reduce the entire politics to ethnicity. If he has said that he will support Tinubu because he do a lot of federal projects in I can understand that, but the question is, when Adeleke worked against Tinubu 4 years ago and he ensured that Tinubu lost in Oshu to Atiku Abubakar, was Tinubu not a Yoruba man that time? You got the point now,
0: yeah.
1: So please, Adeleke, please take ethnicity out of Nigeria politics, please. Don't behave like that, sheik who spoke in Kano, please.
0: So
1: please take it out.
0: The interesting thing about Osun is that the mathematics is actually very clear, but the politics behind the mathematics is much more complicated.
1: Exactly.
0: Lagos, be a part of the conversation this morning. The number is 091-1029-37, 091-1029-37, or WhatsApp 0812-806-2337, 0812-806-2337. All right, moving on real quick. APC Osun defeat, tribunal, internal review, and the 2027 warning. That's another major headline right now. APC studies results as legal challenge remains on the table. So the APC has not immediately conceded.
1: No problem. The president has called Adeleke to congratulate him.
0: And the APC, Adeleke has also said he's. He also say he's going to Abuja to go dance with Mr. President.
1: Yes, to teach him how to dance, man. but really, you know, the Osun election is the last before the general election. It's the last off-season election before general election.
0: Yeah.
1: Which presidential election is going to be January 16th next year. And then the governorship will be until February 6th. You get the point now.
0: Yeah.
1: So now, ANEC will commend them for what they did. Security agencies also did well, because prior to the election, a lot of people died in Osun State, but on the election day, and even at Saturday, nobody died in Osun during the election.
0: All right.
1: I could condition of results and all that. But again, 2027.
0: Yeah.
1: Over 16 APC governors were in Osun for the election. They had to escape Sunday morning, around 2 a.m., 3 a.m.
0: Yeah.
1: Including my governor, Edo governor. He escaped, and we buoyed them. So
0: with all his tongues,
1: this
0: came with.
1: This is a message to Mr. President.
0: Yeah.
1: Sir, as you are seeking re-election, don't allow the governors.
0: All right. So, Mr., this is a quick question right now, more derived from a conspiracy theory from what's been going on around. All right. So, 48 to 72 hours before the election, David Adeleke, that's Davido, actually tweeted, and he says, from now on, we're not going to support any presidential candidates again. From now on, we are now on our own based on what has happened.
1: Yes.
0: All right.
1: Yes.
0: Then there were also rumors that this, both the senators and the governors who came into Osun State, was more of a shakedown to let them know we can take this if we want to. Right. And some people said during the in the situation room there was some conversation and there were some negotiations as well.
1: No, that's not true.
0: That actually went down. And that's why Adeleke finally won the election.
1: No, that's not it.
0: And there was some form of agreement.
1: No, there was no agreement.
0: Now, if there's no agreement, Festus Keyamo of the APC later tweeted and said, congratulated.
1: Agreement.
0: And said, agreement is agreement.
1: No, it's not true. This is all reverse. You know, Adeleke has come. Adeleke has come to deny it anyway. Let me tell you what happened.
0: The same way Mr. President during the 2023 election, you know, that he promised that he owes Wike nothing. And Wike is the FCT minister today.
1: What I'm saying is, the onslaught of the federal might against Adeleke started 2 years ago. I don't think I'm a point.
0: Yes, I get that.
1: Local government assists from him. They use the police to impose APC local government chairman on the Osun State.
0: And until recently, EFCC
1: seized the allocation.
0: Allocations,
1: to Osun State. Did everything when PDP started having challenges, they came and attempted to even join. If they had said that they could come and join, they would have joined. Because the same scenario played out in Plateau State. The current APC National Chairman didn't want the governor of Plateau State to join APC.
0: Yeah, because
1: he wanted to run again because he ran against him 3 years ago. You got the point. Now, fast forward, my brother. There was a lawsuit to try to deregister some political parties. ADC, ZLP, and other parties. Then the Attorney General Federation took over that matter. They amended it and included Accord Party because Adeleke had moved to Accord. They wanted to deregister Accord Party so that Adeleke would not have any platform to contest to seek re-election. They all failed. Let me tell you, why was the late change of mind by Mr. President? There were reports. Well, that Oga, this man is going to.
2: It's better you just in a way to not to oppose him.
1: Wait. Not at an agreement. Before the election, Adeleke has said that Accord Party will support Mr. President in the election.
0: Yeah.
1: He said it before the election.
0: Of course, yeah.
1: So but they were still attacking him. One day he spoke at Oshogbo. He said, Mr. President, I've endorsed you. You are doing all this to me. Now they have arrested my SSG.
0: Yeah.
1: They took him to blah blah blah. They did it. And the video now did all that.
0: All that,
1: so,
0: exactly. Yeah.
1: So say said Oga. If you stop, wait.
0: Yeah.
1: That if you stop us for winning, I will win. We will not work for you.
0: Yeah.
1: Because we say we're going to work for you.
0: Exactly.
1: We'll work for you 2027.
0: Yeah.
1: So, you see, based on other reports,
0: what do they mean working for you?
1: No, what I mean is that Accord doesn't have any presidential candidate.
0: Exactly, yeah.
1: So, we should be saying that in the next election,
0: basically,
1: he only work for National Assembly members.
0: Okay.
1: Assembly members.
0: Another question I want to ask right now. Do you think Mr. President was just being strategic? I mean, let's look at it.
1: Yes.
0: Let's look at it right now.
1: Yes.
0: Governor, election, Governor Adeleke is going to be the next governor is to be sworn in sometime in November, right?
1: Yes.
0: And that's just a few months to the presidential election.
1: I will still be in charge during the election.
0: Still be in charge during the election.
1: And don't forget that in the last election, 2023, the entire Southwest, Tinubu lost only Osun State, because of the influence of Adeleke. So he doesn't want to repeat.
0: Yeah. So do you think Mr. President was actually thinking, you know, bringing in a new governor to Osun State, who starts trying to balance his political structure?
1: How is that going to help him win for them?
0: So that way, keeping Governor Adeleke, you know, was very strategic.
1: You would have ridden on the propriety of APC you could to deliver. You would have done that, but you see, the number one. Let me tell you what happened to. You see, the former governor of Utah that Adeleke defeated.
0: Yeah.
1: Had never forgiven Adeleke. He did everything to destabilize the man. He brought his boy, who was his commissioner for finance, as candidate, Ambo.
0: Mm.
1: You got the point. Now, Adeleke.

All right, Lagos, we're still here. It's still the morning drive. It's 9:51, the final segment of the show right now, Entertainment Central. So real quick, there's been some tweets going about, you know, some lady talking stuff about this guy. So this guy has been trending. Yeah, he's been trending. His name, he's actually a photographer. His name is David Martins. I don't know who David Martins is, but whatever he's been doing to these ladies, he's been doing, he's doing great job. It's been a great job, I tell you. So some lady came out at first and actually accused him of being a deadbeat dad, and of course also accused him of domestic violence as well. And this lady, I'm not even concerned about that, but this particular lady, Anna came out and said same David Martins who, you know, he says, same David Martins that slept with me last month and claimed he wanted a relationship. But after everything, he realized he didn't want a relationship anymore. All right. Had no idea he was even married. Silly man. I'll still tell my story someday. Lest I forget, David Martins consistently told me how abusive his ex-wife was, a child, and how she mentally abused. Never took credit for any of this abuse. Let me just stop there real quick. Now, where the lady says, let me read that first part. It says, the same David Martins actually slept with me. Please, I need to understand, right? How does a man sleep with a woman? Let's see. I'm headed somewhere right now. So, you guys slept together. Let's understand that. So, let's define slept with me, slept together, slept beside each other. Let's get this thing clear. Because when you say same guy that slept with me, I need to understand. Like, so if it's rape, let's call rape what it is. If it's rape, it's rape. So when ladies try to demonize a man, you know, having intimate knowledge of them, I think it works both ways, right? It works both ways. So when she makes it look like the man slept with me, demonizing it, looking like, oh, it's more like, oh, he raped me. I don't know if you get it right now, because look at her tone. So, same David Martins that actually slept with me last month and claimed he wanted a relationship, but after sex, he realized he didn't want a relationship anymore. He had no idea he was even, I had no idea he was even married. So let me understand, Rick, how do ladies even have no idea? So clueless about a man being married when they're in a relationship. I mean, you are in a relationship with a man for 4 or 5 months and you had no idea he's married. Come on, man. Some stories. Some stories never get old. But then again, I'm more concerned about the slept with me part. I need to know, like, when the lady says he slept with me, what does it really mean? Does it mean we slept together, slept beside each other? Let's call a spade a spade. But if you're trying to demonize the phrase slept with me, quality, did he rape you? Say, yeah, he raped me. Then I can probably jump on a conversation. But when you demonize slept with me, I'm like, so a lady once told me, after you've used me. Have you ever heard that one before? The first time in my life, a lady told me that this was sometime in 2008. I think I was wrapping up my final year examination and I need to make a bold decision, like, hey, look, babe, this the time has come. We go both ways. We go our separate ways. Because I knew we're not going to last after university days. And the first line I got is, after you've used me, I'm like, hey, man, you make it sound like I'm some form of ritualist. I'm not a ritualist. Don't use the term slept, used me. I mean, that was the cheesiest one. After you used me, I'm like, what did I use you for? What did I use you for? Let me give you another line ladies use. So, this is also this.

This lady back in the day, so you know, she comes to the crib and she's like, oh, do you have food in your crib? I'm like, yo, I have raw food. If you want to come make it, let's do it. Or sometimes, you know, I give her money, she go make the food that she brings. Then you have ladies telling you after a painful breakup, oh, look at sugar that I used to feed. Oh my goodness, I used to feed him more. I mean, I heard all sort of things. I'm like, you feed me? How now? What is going on? What's going on? Yes. Oh, my goodness. And also, another crazy one. Let me shock you guys how ladies actually demonize certain things. So I went to write my final exams. I think it was a spillover paper. It was just a day. So I went to write the paper, right? It was a Friday. It was a Thursday. I went there. I got there on a Thursday. And I hollered at her like my... But hey, yo, babe, I'm in your zone. They're like, oh, great, come over, pull over. But I pulled over, wrote the exams the following day. I'm like, hey, man, I gotta go back. She's like, hey, just stay, man, stay for the weekend. I'm like, oh, well, I mean, and I stayed for the weekend. Then, few years later, some Facebook conversation, as you heard that, I used to house sugar back in the days. So shout out to David Martins. I know he's feeling bad right now. Like, ah, this lady says, you know, after he slapped, like, don't worry, it happens. This kind of things, it happens to the best of us most of the time. But anyway, guys, I need to go. It's been a very crazy sweaty day for me here. I need to go. I need to bounce right now. I can't take it anymore. DJ Wills is in the studio. DJ Wills is gonna be taking over from here after the news update at 10, and that'll be it. I see y'all tomorrow. Make sure you follow me up on X at 937 Rhythm FM. Yes, follow at Rhythm at 937 Rhythm FM. And I'll let you know. In the meantime, because if you, Faves, man, back in the Jackson, I see y'all.

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It's 2 o'clock. Good afternoon. Here are the top stories we're covering at this hour. The Nigeria Democratic Congress, NDC, has hailed Governor Ademola Adeleke for his re-election in last Saturday's Osun State gubernatorial election, describing the process as victory for democracy and for the people of the state. The National Publicity Secretary of NDC, OSA Director, said that Adeleke's victory has demonstrated that people could resist what he described as tyranny, civilian dictatorship, and attempts to suppress their will through the electoral process. Meanwhile, Osun State Governor Ademola Adeleke has described his re-election victory as a triumph for democracy and the people of the state. Adeleke, speaking after the declaration of the result, thanked God and the people of Osun for supporting his administration. The re-elected Osun State Governor Ademola Adeleke has denied reaching any agreement with President Bola Tinubu over his support for the president's bid for a second term in 2027. Adeleke said that his decision to support Tinubu was based on the fact that the president is a Yoruba man from the southwest and that he wanted to encourage him

0: pam pam pam pam pam. Well, this is the vocal of Pat Rankin. You don't know, I'm the boy that can live music for banking. And they are live on Rhythm 93.7. 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
3: Ladies and gentlemen, please fasten your seatbelts. The flight is about.

0: right now, and that's where, you know, we'll leave it on dear Louis today. I think what stood out for me from this conversation is that sometimes people pleasing isn't even about, you know, wanting everybody to like you. That's what everybody thinks. This person, the people please are because they want people to like them. Not necessarily. I don't think that's always the case. Sometimes about wanting to avoid disappointing people. You don't want the awkward conversation. You don't want somebody to misunderstand you. You don't want to feel like you've let someone down. So you keep saying yes, right? And before you know it, you are tired, you're overwhelmed, resentful, and you're wondering why nobody seems to consider you. But maybe sometimes we have to consider ourselves too. Saying no doesn't make you a bad friend. It doesn't make you selfish. It doesn't mean that you don't care. Sometimes it simply means you've reached your limits. And I think that's something we all need to get a little more comfortable with. You can love people, show up for people, be kind to people, and still have boundaries. You can still put yourself first. You don't need to empty. You cannot pour from an empty cup, right? So if there's one thing you should take away from today's conversation, let it be this. You don't always have to keep saying yes to prove that you're a good person. And with that, we're done for the day. I'm Louis, and this has been Dear Louis. I'll be back tomorrow Tuesday with another conversation, so make sure that you join me. Until then, enjoy the rest of your evening. Take care of yourself, and please think twice before you say yes to something and then your entire body is screaming no to. Okay, good evening, and I'll catch you tomorrow.
1: 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You know it's on Rhythm 93.7.

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1: And now, let's join ace broadcaster Mamode Akuga as he takes us inside the Niger Delta.

Hello out there and welcome. It's Inside the Niger Delta, the authentic voice of Nigeria's oil-rich region. I am Jerry Pam, sitting in for your regular host, Mamode Akuga. Before we get to business, here are the highlights of happenings across the Niger Delta region. Stakeholders in the Niger Delta urged the federal government to go after the real culprits of oil theft, especially those involved in stealing the product in large vessels. And in Bayelsa State, Governor Doyediri demands creation of more local government areas in the state in the interest of equity and fairness. And 2 months after a wellhead blew out in Uzere, stakeholders in the Niger Delta urge the federal government to intervene to prevent the ongoing environmental disaster in the area. And in Delta State, Governor Sherif Oborevwori reaffirms zero tolerance for crime in the state. And in Ondo State, indigents of Okigbo Kingdom celebrate ancestral heritage and cultural identity during the 2026 Egungun Festival. And also on the program, former Nigeria's First Lady, Dame Patience Jonathan, hails Dr. Erwani Azibapu for leading the industrialization of the Niger Delta with the Azikiel Refinery. Just as always on the program, we bring you some good music from the Niger Delta region. Let's head to Abia State. The legendary Bright Chimeze titles this one Just Because of English. Well, have you been ever punished in school, perhaps primary or secondary school, for speaking what they call vernacular then? Bright Chimeze tells his story in this beautiful song. Enjoy.

0: Welcome back from that break. Hope you enjoyed that song, Just Because of English. Let's get to business. Despite efforts by the Nigerian government to stem the tide of crude oil theft, the practice appears to be far from over. Oil theft, which continues to rob the country of billions of dollars in revenue, is also worsening environmental damage in oil-producing communities across the Niger Delta. However, to this day, there is no consensus on who is behind this thriving illegality. While young people from the Niger Delta region have long been accused of oil theft, observers of the trend across the region say the scale of oil theft, especially involving large-scale vessels, is far beyond the youths of the region. For example, just a few weeks back, the Eastern Naval Command of the Nigerian Navy in Cross River intercepted a vessel under the flag of Sao Tome and Principe, MT Filia, with about 682.82 metric tons of crude oil suspected to be stolen. For the chairman of the Pan-Niger Delta Forum, PANDEF, Ambassador Godno Sigali, the convener of the Forum of Ethnic Nationalities of Niger Delta, Dotimi Kase, President, National Youth Council of Ogoni People, Emmanuel Barinwazo, and other youth leaders in the Niger Delta, this theft of large quantities of crude oil could not have been the handiwork of ordinary youths from the region.
1: Any person that suggests that it's because of activities of locals is maybe perhaps wanting it to continue. They may even be those who are perpetuating it. There are buyers of this crude not in Nigeria, perhaps not even in Africa, West Africa, because they don't have the refining capacity, but in the Western world.
2: How many barrels of crude oil do you think those boys in the creeks can conveniently process? It is a syndicate, all right, made up of very sophisticated persons or individuals or organizations, because it takes a lot of money to go beyond that one and leave Niger Delta boys.
0: According to the Nigeria Extractive Industries Transparency Initiative, NATI, Nigeria lost 619.7 million barrels of crude oil to theft and sabotage between 2009 and 2020, valued at about $46.16 billion or 16.25 trillion naira. Many crude-laden vessels have been intercepted in the past for carrying stolen crude. But usually after the arrest and impounding of these vessels, the cases go quiet with no prosecution to determine who is behind them. Ambassador Igali and other Niger Deltans say this lack of prosecution to unravel the persons behind this large-scale theft has not only allowed the business to thrive, but has also fueled the erroneous narrative that Niger Delta youths are behind oil theft in the Niger Delta.
2: While I commend the Nigerian Navy, I must also add that we should go beyond just arresting the vessels. We should be able to know exactly where the finger is pointing to.
1: The federal government has to work closely with the state governments concerned, the states where this crude is produced. Because each state government has some local vigilante. And this local vigilante, the young men and women who work for these local vigilantes, they know every nick and cranny.
3: So for me, I think special courts should be constituted, should be set up to address oil and gas theft. That's number one. Two, in the event where COVID

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3: Lil' Loaded, what's happening?
4: Yeah. What?
5: Lil' Loaded, then did it again.
4: Yeah.
5: Loaded, then did it again. Hey.
4: Yeah.
6: Where the members at? They on.

thing. Can I shake that thing, miss? 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And I better shake that thing, yeah. Donna, Jordy and Rebecca, woman, get busy. Just say that booty non-stop when the beat drop. 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
1: Hey, what? Hey, what now? Honeywood 6. 6. 6. 6. 6.

0: sellers and buyers.
1: I just came from one.
0: Huh?
1: I came from one just now.
0: Yeah.
1: Yeah. Oh, she screamed. She screamed like baby. She's dying. Hey. I said, oh, big woman like you. He said, I feel it all in my brain.
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1: It ain't like you hearing it and it's like moving you. You know, music is, and the music you making is life, and it's like new life. It's important for me to understand the state of mind and the life you live, and where you're at right now.

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You said, how could you be so blind, babe? 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I give you something to believe.

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2: I go cut my coat oversized this year.